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3: Here's your Q104 forecast. Chance for scattered storms with fog tonight. Otherwise, partly cloudy. Lows around 69. South winds around 5 miles an hour. Slight chance for isolated rain showers tomorrow. High temperatures reach up to 87. A blend of clouds and sun with fog at times early. Slight chance for isolated thunderstorms tomorrow night. Lows around 70. Mainly clear. That's your local forecast update. I'm meteorologist Ray Miller from the Q104 Weather Center. Currently, it's 75 degrees.
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0: You can file this away. Hopefully you never need to know it, but that song has the exact proper rhythm for doing the chest compressions in CPR. Chapel Roan and Pink Pony Club. Stay here. Alex Warren's latest is on the way.
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9: Here's your Q104 forecast. Chance for scattered storms with fog tonight, otherwise partly cloudy. Lows around 69, south winds around 5 miles an hour. Slight chance for isolated rain showers tomorrow. High temperatures reach up to 87. A blend of clouds and sun with fog at times early. Slight chance for isolated thunderstorms tomorrow night. Lows around 70, mainly clear. That's your local forecast update. I'm meteorologist Ray Miller from the Q104 Weather Center. Currently, it's 75 degrees.
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1: 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I knew you. That is Taylor Swift from Toy Story 5. Still in the top five at the box office, at least as of last weekend. Going to have to wait and see how this weekend shakes out. 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
1: ABC News, I'm Dave Packard. A manhunt tonight in Berlin after a vehicle drove into a crowd during the German capital's Pride Parade today, leaving at least one person dead, 17 injured, some with life-threatening injuries. ABC's Marcus Moore.
2: Authorities are not elaborating on whether they believe this incident was an intentional act or an accident. The Pride event itself was canceled immediately. Images from the scene that show numerous ambulances there, this unfolding in a park along the parade route, and authorities saying that some people have suffered life-threatening injuries. A terrible night for people there in Berlin.
1: Evacuation orders in parts of France and Spain as wildfires spread. Tourists have been told to prepare to leave at a moment's notice. Democrats in Maine selecting Troy Jackson to take on Republican Senator Susan Collins in November in a critical Senate race. Jackson previously supported Graham Platner as the Democratic Senate nominee. Platner suspended his campaign after being accused of sexual assault by a former girlfriend, which he denies. This is ABC News.
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7: Here's your Q104 forecast. Chance for scattered storms
8: with fog tonight.
7: Otherwise, partly cloudy. Lows around 69. South winds around 5 miles an hour. Slight chance for isolated rain showers tomorrow. High temperatures reach up to 87. A blend of clouds and sun with fog at times early. Slight chance for isolated

0: thunderstorms. Tomorrow night, lows around 70, mainly clear. That's your local forecast update. I'm meteorologist Ray Miller from the Q104 Weather Center. Currently, it's 75 degrees.
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0: doing the Vegas thing. So many folks do anymore, particularly when it comes to getting to play the Sphere, as they are. The Backstreet Boys, Bottle Up. Shawn Mendes on the way, a song he recorded while he had a cold.
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0: risk it all, Bruno Mars, the biggest selling artist in Hawaii music history. The artist born Peter Gene Hernandez. Coming up, an artist who is doing a big tour this year, Michelle Branch. We'll hear from her in a couple, and the Jonas Brothers as well.
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9: Here's your Q104 forecast. Chance for scattered storms with fog tonight, otherwise partly cloudy. Lows around 69, south winds around 5 miles an hour. Slight chance for isolated rain showers tomorrow. High temperatures reach up to 87. A blend of clouds and sun with fog at times early. Slight chance for isolated thunderstorms tomorrow night. Lows around 70, mainly clear. That's your local forecast update. I'm meteorologist Ray Miller from the Q104 Weather Center. Right now, it's 73 degrees.
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0: Took part in the World Cup final festivities this past weekend. Justin Bieber, there he goes with daisies. Stay here for Tame Impala, Jenny in just a couple, and the song that introduced us to Fall Out Boy.
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2: ABC News, I'm Dave Packard. The U.S. holding off on targeting Iran overnight, and Iran also paused their daily retaliatory strikes. ABC's Matt Rivers.
3: President Trump meeting with his national security team on Friday to discuss next steps, saying this week he's considering a massive attack on Iran.
4: There's two ways. I mean, you can just keep doing exactly what we're doing and take them apart piece by piece. We could do it in a more rapid fashion, which we might do, or we can negotiate with them, which we're also doing right now.
3: The president saying the U.S. is still in touch with the Iranians and insisting that they are desperate to make a deal.
2: A manhunt in Berlin after a vehicle drove into a crowd during the German capital's Pride parade today, leaving at least one person dead, 17 injured. Just a couple of weeks after Democrat Graham Plattner dropped out of the race following sexual assault allegations, Maine's Democratic Party chose Troy Jackson to run for U.S. Senate. This is ABC News.
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9: Here's your Q104 forecast. Mainly cloudy skies expected with fog in spots tonight with a chance for storms. Lows dip down to about 69. Southerly winds around 5 miles an hour. Sunshine mixed with clouds with fog at times early. Tomorrow, slight chance of rain showers. High temperatures reach up to 87. Mainly clear tomorrow night. Slight chance for isolated storms. Lows dip down to about 70. That's your local forecast update. I'm meteorologist Ray Miller from the Q104 Weather Center. Right now, 73.
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0: She is now tied for the record most weeks at number one by a solo female artist on the Hot 100. And that's the song that's getting it done for Ella Langley and Choosing Texas. Stay here. One Republic is on the way.
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0: Blinding Lights, courtesy of The Weeknd, who is now setting his sights on Asia as he continues his world tour. Kelly Clarkson on the way, song that was also a country hit when reimagined as a duet with Reba McEntire. And we'll hear from Adele as well.
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5: Here's your Q104 forecast. Mainly cloudy skies expected with fog in spots tonight with a chance for storms. Lows dip down to about 69. Southerly winds around 5 miles an hour. Sunshine mixed with clouds with fog at times early. Tomorrow, slight chance of rain showers. High temperatures reach up to 87. Mainly clear tomorrow night. Slight chance for isolated storms. Lows dip down to about 70. That's your local forecast update. I'm meteorologist Ray Miller from the Q104 Weather Center. Right now, 73.
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0: Direct from Cincinnati, the same city that brought us Blessed Union of Souls back in the 90s, the band Camino right there, and it's Holly. Stay here. Gracie Abrams is on the way, and Green Day, too. Keep it close.
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3: Here's your Q104 forecast. Slight chance of rain showers with fog overnight. Otherwise, mainly cloudy skies expected. Lows level off around 69. South winds around 5 miles an hour. A blend of clouds and sun with fog at times early. Sunday, slight chance of rain showers. High temperatures reach up to 87. Slight chance for isolated storms. Sunday night, lows around 70. At your local forecast update, I'm meteorologist Ray Miller from the Q104 Weather Center. Currently 72.
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Tame Impala featuring Jenny. 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Hey, it's Marconi. Getting a "we should catch up sometime" text is basically getting served with a court summons for an introvert. Please make it stop.

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1: 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I don't need a villain in my story. 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

0: 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My to-do list has essentially become a historical document at this point.
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3: Here's your Q104 forecast. Slight chance of rain showers with fog overnight. Otherwise, mainly cloudy skies expected. Lows level off around 69. South winds around 5 miles an hour. A blend of clouds and sun with fog at times early. Sunday, slight chance of rain showers. High temperatures reach up to 87. Slight chance for isolated storms. Sunday night, lows around 70. Get your local forecast update. I'm meteorologist Ray Miller from the Q104 Weather Center. Currently 72.

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2: Here's your Q104 forecast. Slight chance of rain showers with fog overnight. Otherwise, mainly cloudy skies expected. Lows level off around 69. South winds around 5 miles an hour. A blend of clouds and sun with fog at times early. Sunday, slight chance of rain showers. High temperatures reach up to 87. Slight chance for isolated storms. Sunday night, lows around 70. At your local forecast update, I'm meteorologist Ray Miller from the Q104 Weather Center. Currently, 72.
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4: Here's your Q104 forecast. Slight chance of rain showers with fog overnight. Otherwise, mainly cloudy skies expected. Lows level off around 69. South winds around 5 miles an hour. A blend of clouds and sun with fog at times early. Sunday, slight chance of rain showers. High temperatures reach up to 87. Slight chance for isolated storms. Sunday night, lows around 70. That's your local forecast update. I'm meteorologist Ray Miller from the Q104 Weather Center. Currently, 72.
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0: 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A doctor's office scale weighs you like it's testifying against you in court. 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
1: ABC News, I'm Dave Packer. The hurricane season, the war in Ukraine, and the historic shortfalls in the U.S. Strategic Petroleum Reserve are all contributing causes to rising gas prices, but it's the conflict in the Strait of Hormuz that appears to be the most direct factor in the latest increases. ABC's Matt Rivers.
2: Gas prices spiking across the U.S. once again amid threats of an escalating war with Iran.
3: To see prices reaching over $5, close to $6 is rough.
2: The national average, again, more than $4 per gallon and expected to keep rising. Diesel, again, over $5 a gallon. Gas prices in California, nearly $6 a gallon, the highest in the country.
1: A manhunt Saturday in Berlin after a vehicle drove into a crowd during the German capital's Pride parade, leaving at least one person dead and 17 injured. Strong winds, high temperatures, drought conditions continue to whip up fast-moving wildfires across Spain and France. 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
7: Here's your Q104 forecast. Mainly cloudy skies expected and foggy early overnight with a slight chance of rain showers. Lows dip down to about 69. Southerly winds around 5 miles an hour. Partly cloudy skies. Sunday, slight chance of rain showers. High temperatures reach up to 87. Mainly clear sky. Sunday night, slight chance for isolated storms. Lows level off around 70. That's your local forecast update. I'm meteorologist.

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My spice rack has like 4 spices I use and 9 that I bought once out of ambition.

0: Somber, back to friends. 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Somebody always brings up their diet the exact second the dessert tray comes out. 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Removed? 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
3: Here's your Q104 forecast. Mainly cloudy skies expected and foggy early overnight with a slight chance of rain showers. Lows dip down to about 69. Southerly winds around 5 miles an hour. Partly cloudy skies. Sunday, slight chance of rain showers. High temperatures reach up to 87. Mainly clear sky. Sunday night, slight chance for isolated storms. Lows level off around 70. That's your local forecast update. I'm meteorologist Ray Miller from the Q104 Weather Center. Currently, it's 72 degrees.
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0: Alex Warren, Fever Dream. Hey, it's Marconi. Nobody's ever said, just a heads up, and followed it with great news. Just a heads up, people. Please end that scenario. Thank you.
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2: Here's your Q104 forecast. Slight chance of rain showers, fog in spots overnight, otherwise cloudy skies. Lows level off around 69. Winds out of the north, around 5 miles an hour. Cloudy skies with a few peaks of sun, with fog in spots early Sunday. Highs level off around 86. Partly cloudy skies, Sunday night chance for storms, 71. That's your local forecast update. I'm meteorologist Ray Miller from the Q104 Weather Center. Right now, 72.
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Taylor Allison Swift, I knew it. I knew you. I'm Bologna's Francine Marconi. I'm getting a we should catch up text. Is basically getting served with a court summons for an introvert.

0: Martin Garrix featuring Ed Sheeran, Repeat It. Hey, it's Marconi. My to-do list has essentially become a historical document at this point.
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3: Here's your Q104 forecast. Slight chance of rain showers, fog in spots overnight, otherwise cloudy skies. Lows level off around 69. Winds out of the north, around 5 miles an hour. Cloudy skies with a few peaks of sun, with fog in spots early Sunday, highs level off around 86. Partly cloudy skies, Sunday night, chance for storms, 71. That's your local forecast update. I'm meteorologist Ray Miller from the Q104 Weather Center. Right now, 72.
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0: 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Hey, it's Marconi. 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
2: 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Participants can only win one contest prize per person every 30 days. Winners must appear in person with proper positive legal identification to claim any prize Monday through Friday, excluding holidays, within 30 days, or the prize will be forfeited. Prizes will not be mailed or delivered. Any winner under the age of 18 must be accompanied by a parent or legal guardian. No trade or cash equivalent will be awarded for any contest prize. Any person or persons found to be in violation of these contest rules before, during, or after their respective contest or giveaway will be disqualified and will not be eligible for future contests or giveaways.
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1: ABC News, I'm Dave Packer. The hurricane season, the war in Ukraine, and the historic shortfalls in the U.S. Strategic Petroleum Reserve are all contributing causes to rising gas prices, but it's the conflict in the Strait of Hormuz that appears to be the most direct factor in the latest increases. ABC's Matt Rivers.
2: Gas prices spiking across the U.S. once again amid threats of an escalating war with Iran.
3: To see prices reaching over $5, close to $6 is rough.
2: The national average, again, more than $4 per gallon and expected to keep rising. Diesel, again, over $5 a gallon. Gas prices in California, nearly $6 a gallon, the highest in the country.
1: A manhunt Saturday in Berlin after a vehicle drove into a crowd during the German capital's Pride Parade, leaving at least one person dead and 17 injured. Strong winds, high temperatures, drought conditions continue to whip up fast-moving wildfires across Spain and France. 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
7: Here's your Q104 forecast. Cloudy skies with a few peaks of sun, with fog in spots early today, with daytime highs approaching 86. Northwesterly winds around 5 miles an hour. Partly cloudy skies. Tonight, chance of thunderstorms. Lows dip down to about 71. Chance of thunderstorms. Tomorrow, highs level off around 90. Sunshine mixed with clouds at times. That's your local forecast update. I'm meteorologist Ray Miller from the Q104 Weather Center. Right now, it's 72 degrees.
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Hey, it's Marconi. My relationship with my gym membership is legally still active, but emotionally unavailable.

0: 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Hey, it's Marconi. 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

0: 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Hey, it's Marconi. You know, the dentist asking you, so, you got any plans for the rest of the summer? Mid-drill. Should be considered a war crime.
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3: Here's your Q104 forecast. Cloudy skies with a few peaks of sun, with fog in spots early today, with daytime highs approaching 86. Northwesterly winds around 5 miles an hour. Partly cloudy skies, tonight chance of thunderstorms, lows dip down to about 71. Chance of thunderstorms tomorrow, highs level off around 90, sunshine mixed with clouds at times. At your local forecast update, I'm meteorologist Ray Miller from the Q104 Weather Center. Right now, it's 72 degrees.
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0: Bruno Mars. I just might. Hey, it's Marconi. 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Why do you have to tell the truth now in front of everyone doing your job? How dare you?
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0: with daytime highs approaching 86. Northwesterly winds around 5 miles an hour. Partly cloudy skies, tonight chance of thunderstorms, lows dip down to about 71. Chance of thunderstorms tomorrow, highs level off around 90, sunshine mixed with clouds at times. At your local forecast update, I'm meteorologist Ray Miller from the Q104 Weather Center. Right now, it's 72 degrees.
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Steve Clark back at it again. Great to be with you. Coming up, we've got some Chapel Roan right now from her new album, Daughter from Hell. Here's Gracie Abrams.

0: There's Keppel Roan. Steve Clark, great to be with you on this early Sunday. Coming up, the latest from Ariana Grande and the Biebs next.
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0: 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So Johnny Depp made a surprise appearance at Comic-Con in San Diego this week and was asking fans, do you people have jobs? 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
9: Here's your Q104 forecast. Cloudy skies with a few peaks of sun, with fog in spots early today, with daytime highs approaching 86, northwesterly winds around 5 miles an hour. Partly cloudy skies, tonight chance of thunderstorms, lows dip down to about 71. Chance of thunderstorms, tomorrow highs level off around 90, sunshine mixed with clouds at times. Get your local forecast update. I'm meteorologist Ray Miller from the Q104 Weather Center. Right now, it's 72 degrees.
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0: There's latest from Teddy Swims, Mr. Know-It-All. It's Steve Clark on the way, Taylor Swift and Benson Boone. Thanks for making us a part of your week.
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2: Beloved, I urge you as foreigners and strangers to abstain from fleshly lust, which wage war against the soul. 1 Peter chapter 2, verse 11. Welcome to Bible Talk, a radio program brought to you by the Sunny Hill Drive Church of Christ. I'm your host, Jason Lieber, and I'm glad you've joined us today. Picture a fireplace. The fire is doing exactly what it should, warming the room, casting light, drawing the family in close. Contained inside the hearth, fire is one of the best things in the house. Now, picture that same fire without a hearth. No screen, no chimney, nothing holding it back. It doesn't stop being fire. It's still burning, still consuming, still doing exactly what fire does, but loosed from the boundary that was keeping it useful. It doesn't warm the house anymore. It burns it down. That is exactly how vice works in the Christian life. Almost none of the seven things we'll study today start out as something evil. They start out as an appetite, a desire, an impulse God built into us for good reason. The hunger for food, the pull of attraction, the drive to provide, the satisfaction of a job well done, the passion of conviction, the admiration of what's good, the rest that follows honest labor. None of that is sin on its own. It's fire in the hearth. Vice happens when that same fire gets loose from the boundary God set around it. Today on Bible Talk, we're going to study seven vices Christians must abstain from: gluttony, sexually immoral lust, greed, boastfulness, quarrelsomeness, envy, and sloth. Every one of them began as something good. Every one of them does damage exactly to the degree it escapes the boundary meant to contain it. Peter warns us plainly about the danger these appetites outside of their boundaries pose. Beloved, I urge you as foreigners and strangers to abstain from fleshly lusts which wage war against the soul. 1 Peter chapter 2, verse 11. Let's hone in on that word war. Peter is describing an active combatant, something that has declared war on your soul and will not call a truce on its own. These seven vices are not seven unrelated bad habits. They are seven fronts in the same war. Desire that has slipped its boundary and turned against the very soul it was meant to serve. Before we go further, though, I want to invite you to worship with us in person. Our building is located at 107 Sunny Hill Drive in Campbellsville, Kentucky. Coming from downtown, head west on Main Street and turn left onto Sunny Hill Drive just past Brookside Cemetery. Coming from the west side of town, look for Sunny Hill Drive on your right just before Brookside Cemetery. We meet Sunday mornings at 9:30 for Bible study and 10:30 for worship. And again on Wednesday evenings at 7 o'clock. We would love to have you. If today's program raises a question, you can reach us at 606-342-0017. That's 606-342-0017. The first vice we will consider is gluttony. And the simplest way to describe it is this: an appetite that refuses to accept limits. In its narrow sense, it always means excessive eating and drinking. Here are two examples from the Old Testament. Deuteronomy chapter 21 and verse 20, it reads about the rebellious son, and he is accused before the elders as a glutton and a drunkard. In Proverbs chapter 23, Verses 20 through 21 we read, "Do not be with heavy drinkers of wine or with gluttonous eaters of meat, for the heavy drinker and the glutton will come to poverty." But outside the use of the word itself, it can take on a broader meaning because other sins are viewed as a food appetite. For example, Philippians chapter 3 and verse 19, we can read, "Whose God is their appetite." Here, appetite literally is belly. And so this describes people that Paul says have their minds on earthly things. It is not wrong to think about earthly things. Of course, we must pay our bills, clean our homes, etc. But some people have unhealthy relationships with earthly things. They are preoccupied with them. It is the fire outside the hearth. So we can have too much entertainment, leisure, spending, even work going on in our lives, just like someone eats or drinks too much. It's not wrong to eat and drink, of course, but excess is. Paul confronts this logic directly when writing to a congregation that had convinced itself anything permissible was automatically fine. In 1 Corinthians 6:12, it reads, "All things are permitted for me, but not all things are of benefit. All things are permitted for me, but I will not be mastered by anything." Notice what Paul does not say. He doesn't say food is sinful or pleasure is sinful or rest is sinful. He says something else entirely. The question isn't whether a thing is permitted, but whether it has

much. So here's why this vice is so easy to miss in ourselves. It may not look like excess to us. Instead, it starts to look like normal life. The extra hour of scrolling nobody scheduled. The show that turns into 6 episodes. The purchase that didn't need making. The workload nobody demanded. Chased because it feels good to be needed. None of those things are sins by themselves. They become gluttony the moment they stop taking no for an answer. And temperance, which we studied a few days back, is exactly the virtue that goes missing when they do. The next vice we will consider is sexually immoral lust, the deliberate feeding of sexual desire outside the boundary God established for it. Sexual desire itself is not the vice. God designed it, gave it a proper place inside marriage, and called it good. Lust is what happens when that same desire is fed and cultivated for someone or something outside the boundary of marriage. So here are some examples. Pornography. Sexually explicit fiction. Deliberate fantasy. Anything consumed for the purpose of stirring up desire toward what God has not given. Jesus locates this vice earlier than perhaps most people expect. Not at the point of action, but at the point of cultivation. In Matthew chapter 5, beginning in verse 27, it reads, and this comes from the Sermon on the Mount. These are the very words of Jesus. Matthew 5, beginning in verse 27. You have heard that it was said, you shall not commit adultery. But I say to you that everyone who looks at a woman with lust for her has already committed adultery with her in his heart. That's a hard word, and it's meant to be. Jesus isn't only concerned with what a person does with their body. He's concerned with what a person feeds their heart. Because a heart that has been fed lust for years rarely stays contained to the imagination. So Paul gives the positive alternative. In 1 Thessalonians chapter 4, beginning in verse 3, it reads, for this is the will of God, your sanctification, that is, that you abstain from sexual immorality, that each of you know how to possess his own vessel in sanctification and honor, not in lustful passion like the Gentiles who do not know God. Notice the word possess. Paul pictures the body as something we are meant to master and steward, not something driven by whatever passion happens to be the loudest. A Christian who has never crossed a physical line can still be neglecting this, quietly consuming images, stories, or fantasies designed to stir up desire for what isn't his or hers. That consumption is the vice, whether or not it ever becomes an action. This is one of the easiest vices to hide because it happens in private, on a screen, in a mind nobody else can see. Although, if we pay close attention to others and ourselves, it can become clear that they or we are feeding their or our lust. Scripture treats it with total seriousness, precisely because what we cultivate in secret has a way of shaping what we become in public. And so, eventually our sins are going to be made known. So instead of feeding lust, we need to get rid of it. And we don't need to be looking at pornography or reading steamy novels. We need to be opening up the Word of God and reading it instead, and let it guide us so that we can possess our vessel in holiness and honor. The next vice we will consider is greed. Not simply being wealthy, but never being satisfied with what God has already provided. Jesus issues a warning about greed that is easy to read past. In Luke chapter 12 and verse 15, it reads, beware and be on your guard against every form of greed. For not even when one is affluent does his life consist of his possessions. Notice the phrase, every form. Jesus doesn't limit greed to money. It can be greed for possessions, greed for security, greed for recognition, greed for control over one's own comfort.

anything can become the object of greed, because greed isn't really about the object. It's about a heart convinced that more will finally be enough. Paul goes further and names exactly what greed actually is underneath the surface. In Colossians chapter 3 and verse 5, it reads, "Therefore treat the parts of your earthly body as dead to sexual immorality, impurity, passion, evil desire, and greed, which amounts to idolatry." That's a striking word to use, isn't it? Idolatry. Greed doesn't merely want things, it worships them. It trusts them to do what only God can do, provides security, meaning, and a settled heart. A greedy person may never bow to a statue, but he bows every day to the next purchase, the next raise, the next upgrade, trusting it to deliver what only God has promised to give, peace and security. Here's what makes greed so dangerous. It never announces that it's enough. There is no dollar figure, no square footage, no promotion that finally satisfies a greedy heart, because greed was never actually about the object in the first place. It's a bottomless appetite dressed up as a reasonable want. A Christian can have every material need met and still be greedy, not because of what's in his hands, but because of what's ruling his heart. The next vice we will consider is boastfulness. Drawing attention to what we've accomplished, know, own, or have sacrificed so that others will think more highly of us. Paul diagnoses the root of this vice in a single uncomfortable sentence. Galatians 6:3, "For if anyone thinks that he is something when he is nothing, he deceives himself." That's the trap of boasting. It requires a kind of second before it can even get started. Nobody boasts about what they actually know to be small. Boasting requires first believing you're bigger than you are, and then working to make sure everyone else believes it too. God gives his own contrast through the prophet Jeremiah, and it's something we need to hear. Jeremiah chapter 9, beginning in verse 23, reads, "Thus says the Lord, let not a wise man boast of his wisdom, and let not the mighty man boast of his might. Let not a rich man boast of his riches, but let him who boasts boast of this, that he understands and knows me." Wisdom, strength, and wealth are not evil. God will not let any of them, doesn't want any of them, to become the platform we stand on to be admired. Look at me. There's exactly one thing worth boasting in, and it isn't anything we've built or earned. It's whether we actually know God through Jesus Christ by the revelation of the Holy Spirit. And so, do we know God? That's what matters most. This vice can be easily subtle. Speaking about boastfulness inside a church family, where the currency isn't money but spirituality. So what's the best prayer, the longest prayer, the most Bible knowledge on display, the sacrifice mentioned just often enough for people to notice? Now, I want to stop for a minute. It's not wrong to share our wisdom. It's not wrong to speak about what we've done as a proper example. The problem is, are we doing it to uplift ourselves over others, and to speak about ourselves in such a way that we think we've earned our righteous standing with God? You see, Jesus warned his own disciples about this exactly in the Sermon on the Mount, cautioning them not to practice their righteousness before other people to be seen by them. Boasting is not necessary for the person who is already confident in God and his provision for them in this life. Boasting is for the weak, not the strong. Let us be strong and not be boastful. The next vice we will consider is quarrelsomeness. Not confrontation, though, necessarily, but an appetite for conflict itself, a restlessness that seems energized by controversy and strife. Paul instructs Titus to leave quarrelsomeness behind. In Titus chapter 3 and verse 9, it reads, "But avoid foolish controversies and genealogies and strife and disputes about the law, for they are useless and worthless." Notice Paul doesn't say every disagreement is foolish. He says some controversies are foolish, arguments that produce nothing but strife and go nowhere useful. A quarrelsome person has usually lost the ability to tell the difference.
Every conversation becomes an opportunity. Every disagreement, a fight worth having. Every hill, a hill worth dying on. Solomon states the contrast plainly. In Proverbs chapter 20 and verse 3, avoiding strife is an honor for a person, but any fool will quarrel. That's a hard verse for anyone who takes pride in winning arguments. Solomon doesn't say the wise man always wins the argument. He says the wise man often has the discipline to avoid it altogether. Not because truth doesn't matter, but because not every dispute is actually about truth. Many are simply about the pleasure of the fight. Here's the important distinction. Quarrelsomeness is not the same as necessary confrontation. Sin still needs to be addressed. Error still needs correcting. Scripture never calls Christians to avoid conflict at any cost. What it condemns is the love of the fight itself. The person who feels most alive in the middle of a controversy, who can't seem to let a disagreement go even after the point has been made, who mistakes being right for being righteous. A quarrelsome spirit doesn't build up the body of Christ. It just leaves a trail of exhausted relationships behind it. And even more than that, sometimes destroyed relationships. The next vice we would consider is envy. Not wanting more for ourselves, which is greed, but resenting that someone else already has it. James traces the destructive path of envy directly to its source. In James 3:14 it reads, "But if you have bitter envy and self-seeking in your hearts, do not boast and lie against the truth." And it doesn't stop there. He names exactly what envy produces. In James 3:16, it reads, "For where envy and self-seeking exist, confusion and self and every evil thing are there." That's a sobering diagnosis, isn't it? James doesn't call envy a small character flaw. He calls it a root system that, left alone, produces every evil practice. Because a heart eaten up with resentment toward others will eventually justify almost anything to relieve that resentment. Paul places envy right alongside boastfulness, and the pairing is not an accident. Let's not become boastful, challenging one another, envying one another. Boastfulness wants to be seen. Envy resents when someone else is. They are two faces of the same comparison-driven heart. One looking for admiration, the other one resenting whoever is getting it. Instead, you see, envy can attach itself to another person's success, their possessions, their marriage, their gifts, their opportunities, even their spiritual growth. It rarely announces itself as hatred. It usually just sounds like a quiet, persistent unhappiness whenever someone else's life looks better than our own. The last vice we will consider is sloth, and really it's broader than laziness. Sloth is the refusal to exert ourselves wherever duty requires effort. Whether that's spiritual growth, service, evangelism, family responsibility, or just honest work. Solomon paints a picture of what an unchecked appetite for ease actually produces. In Proverbs 13:4, it reads, "The soul of the lazy one craves and gets nothing, but the soul of the diligent is made prosperous." That's the quiet irony of sloth. It promises rest and comfort, but it delivers neither. The lazy soul is still craving, still wanting things it never has the effort to pursue, while the diligent soul, the one willing to do the hard thing, ends up satisfied. The writer of Hebrews aims this warning directly at spiritual sloth, though, not just the physical kind. Let's read Hebrews 6:11 through 12 together. "And we desire that each one of you demonstrate the same diligence so as to realize the full assurance of hope until the end, so that you will not be sluggish, but imitators of those who through faith and endurance inherit the promises." Notice that sloth here isn't pictured as somebody doing nothing at all. It's pictured as somebody who has stopped exerting the same diligence they once had, coasting on old momentum
instead of pressing forward. That's what makes this vice so dangerous for busy people. You can work 60 hours a week and still be spiritually slothful. Because sloth isn't measured by your calendar, it's measured by whether you're still exerting effort where it counts the most. Prayer, the word, serving others, the people right in front of you. You know, a man can work to the extent that he neglects his family. And so we're not just talking about hard work. We're talking about the direction that our work is presented to God first and to second others. Of all seven vices we've studied today, sloth may be the one most easily disguised as virtue because our culture rewards busyness and mistakes it for diligence. But a person can be exhausted every day and still be neglecting exactly the kind of effort God is calling for. Now let's begin wrapping up. Did you notice the thread running underneath all seven of these? Every single one of them began as something good. Appetite is good. It becomes gluttony when it refuses limits. Sexual desire is good. It becomes lust when it feeds outside its boundary, marriage. The desire to provide is good. It becomes greed when it stops being satisfied. Taking honest satisfaction in our work is good. It becomes boastfulness when it becomes all about you. Disagreement is sometimes necessary. It becomes quarrelsomeness when we start loving the fight itself. Wanting something good is not wrong. It becomes envy when we resent others who have what we want. And rest after honest labor is good. It becomes sloth when we stop exerting ourselves where duty calls. Fire in the hearth, in every case, that got loose from its boundary. So what do we do with an appetite that slipped its boundary? Here, Scripture doesn't call us to extinguish desire altogether. It calls us to purify it. Paul tells Titus exactly that, and that it's not sheer willpower. For the grace of God has appeared, speaking about Jesus, bringing salvation to all people. And what has he given us? The next word tells us, instructing. So we get doctrine, we get teaching, instructing us to deny ungodliness and worldly desires, what we've been talking about, and to live sensibly, righteously, and in a godly manner in the present age. And so we want to shun worldly desires, good desires that have been corrupted by the culture around us. Notice what's doing the training here, not just your own resolve, but grace. Willpower alone cannot suppress a desire for willpower alone can suppress a desire for a season, but it rarely retrains it. And the desire usually comes back stronger once willpower runs out. But you see, grace works differently. Grace doesn't just forgive the failures of an untamed appetite. It goes to work, reshaping what we actually want so that obedience starts to feel less like restraint and more like relief. To those of us already in Christ, none of this is meant to cause the guilt that swallows us up, but the kind that gives us an awareness we need to cultivate better desires and direction. Gluttony asks, what appetite have I stopped saying no to? Lust asks, what am I feeding in secret that I would never feed in the light? Greed asks, what am I still convinced I need more of? Boastfulness asks, who am I performing for? Quarrelsome asks, do I love truth or do I love the fight? Envy asks, whose good is quietly eating at me? And sloth asks the question that holds all the others together. Where has duty called? And have I answered? If you're not yet in Christ, every one of these vices flows from the same broken condition, desire cut loose from its maker and left to govern itself. The good news is that the same grace that appeared to train us also appeared to save us. If you're willing to believe in Jesus Christ, confess Him as Lord, repent, and be baptized for the forgiveness of your sins, He doesn't just forgive the years of misdirected appetite, He begins the work of purifying it, retraining every desire you have toward God, toward the God who made it in the first place. Let's summarize what we've studied today. We open with fire, good inside its boundary, destructive the moment it gets loose. That's how vice works. Not evil
out of nowhere, but good desire escaping its limit. Seven vices, each a good thing, gone feral. Gluttony, an appetite that won't be mastered.

0: lust, desire fed outside its boundary, that is marriage. Greed, the appetite for more that's never enough. Boastfulness, the desire to be seen. Quarrelsomeness, the love of the fight itself. Envy, resentment of another's good. And sloth, the refusal to exert ourselves where duty calls. And the answer isn't suppression, it's purification. 1 Peter 2:11 was our anchor, that these appetites wage war against the soul. The appetites that are not purified. And so we need to go to Christ and to keep our appetites in the correct boundary. And when we do, they are no longer lustful, but then they become helpful. Recently, we studied seven virtues Christians must not neglect. Today, seven vices Christians must abstain from. Put side by side, the pattern is clear. Temperance guards against gluttony, watchfulness against lust and greed, dignity against boastfulness, gentleness against quarrelsomeness, contentment against envy, zeal against sloth, two halves of the same calling. Thank you for being with us today on Bible Talk, a program of the Sunny Hill Drive Church of Christ. If you have any questions or want to study the Bible with us, please reach out at 606-342-0017. That's 606-342-0017. We would love to hear from you. We warmly invite you to worship with us in person at 107 Sunny Hill Drive in Campbellsville, Kentucky. 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As we close, let me leave you with the words we opened with today. Beloved, I urge you as foreigners and strangers to abstain from fleshly lust, which wage war against the soul. 1 Peter chapter 2, verse 11. I look forward to opening God's Word with you again next time on Bible Talk. Until then, guard the boundary, let grace purify what you desire, and walk in the freedom of that desire finally set right. God bless and good day.
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Hello and a very good morning to you. I'm Ron Rafferty, and I'd like to invite you to join me for the next hour of this Sunday morning for some great gospel music. We hope we can brighten your day just a little bit and honor our loving God. Appreciate our sponsors. Couldn't be here without them. Getty's, AutoSmart, the Citizens Bank, Harmon Furniture, Jesse Insurance Agency, the Bookstore, and Arnold's Feed and Seed. And also this morning, I'm going to play a couple of songs here first, but my good friend Dr. James Jones is with us today, so he's going to share a few thoughts with us. We always look forward to that. So let me fade this down a little bit, if I can hit the right button here. There we go. That's the wrong button. I tell you what, it's get old age, you can't keep track of stuff. Too many buttons here. So let's listen now to, I think you'll recognize this song, Jesus Loves Me.

And we all need to remember that and tell ourselves that every day. Jesus loves us, and we should be so very, very thankful for that. Well, we're going to play one more song, then I'm going to turn things over to my good friend, Dr. James Jones. We're going to listen now to Tennessee Ernie Ford and What a Friend We Have in Jesus. Yeah.

0: Tennessee Ernie Ford, and what a friend we have in Jesus. Well, I shared with you earlier, I've invited my good friend, Dr. James Jones, to come out and be with us this morning, and his lovely daughter, Darlene. Yeah, she's over here in the corner behaving herself. And and I wasn't going to tell him, but I told him a while ago. He's probably already forgotten it. But this is going to be our last program. Mary Lou and I have talked about it, and I've prayed about it and thought about it. And I want to get into all the variables involved, but I'll be 80 next month and been doing it for over 48 years, and I've loved it. It's been a blessing to me, and I hope it's honored our loving God. But I want my good friend, Dr. James Jones, to come out and be with me on my last day here and share. Now, don't start talking about me a big bunch of stuff. You stick to your script, but I want him to come out. He's been here several times over the years and always has something good to say to us. Dr. Jones.
1: Ron, I won't say a whole lot, but I just thank God for you. You've been an encouragement to many, many people, to me. And you're going to be really missed. We love you.
0: Appreciate that.
1: You know, one of the best things that's happened to me is when Jesus Christ came into my life. And, you know, I can remember the time when he first came in. I was going through some rough times as a young boy. And through that time, through the years, the fact that I can talk to, because I am a Christian, I can talk person to person to Jesus Christ, to Almighty God. I can pray. When I have a problem, I can go immediately into the presence of Almighty God. Tell him about it. If there's something that's going on in my family or within me personally, I can go to God and tell him about it. And God hears me. I've never had God to turn me down. But I know that when I voice that prayer, that God hears it. He either can answer that prayer right on the spot, or it may take a few days, maybe a few weeks or longer. But God hears me. And that's the same thing with you. If you know Jesus Christ as your Savior, that you can pray about anything that's going on and get an answer. It may take a while, but you get an answer. I want to thank God for God. Heavenly Father, I want to first of all thank you for all the times you've heard me pray, when times when I was hurting so bad that no one would understand. And I could tell you, and you heard me, and you helped me. I want to thank you, God, for the privilege of being able to talk personally to you. And I pray, God, that more people that's listening to the sound of my voice, who have never given themselves to you, will let Jesus Christ come into their lives today. I pray for my dear, dear friend. Father, I'm going to miss him. And I lift him to you. Thank you, God, for hearing us. In Jesus' precious name, amen.
0: All right. Thank you so very, very much. And Darlene, you try to keep him straight if you can. But I'm going to say something about you that I've said behind your back many, many times, and I'm very serious about this. A lot of wonderful preachers in our community, but Dr. James Jones is the ultimate pastor. You have loved people, taken care of them, listened to them, and I hear so many people say the same thing. This is not unique to me, but you have served well, and we're so thankful for you. Appreciate you coming out today.
1: Thank you for the honor. Well, coming.
0: Good to have you with us today. All right. Let's just play another pretty song. The song is entitled, He Was There All the Time.

All right. He was there all the time, and he is here all the time. And we should be so thankful that God is with us all the time. All righty. Well, like I say, everything comes to an end, and we've been doing this, Mary Lou and I, and I'm going to she fussed at me, but I'm going to say it anyhow. Mary Lou has put in three or four times the time that I have in making this program possible each Sunday morning. She selects all the music. I've got a great story to share with you today, too. And she's done a lot of work behind the scenes. So be thankful for her the program has meant anything to you, because she's sure God gave me the perfect helper, because she knows music and all these good things. And so, but it's really been a very big blessing in my life to be able to come out here and be with you. But it's all changed. I take the program now, which is understandable. But I miss, talking to people and birthdays and anniversaries and various and sundry things. So, and I'm going to be 80 next month. Ooh, my goodness gracious. Going to be 80. But it's been a joy and a pleasure to be here with you each Sunday morning. Well, let's see. Let me look at the clock on the wall over here. I'll play another song, then I want to mention our sponsors, and I sure appreciate them. They have made it possible for us to be here each Sunday morning. Well, I don't want to talk about this every time I turn around, but anyhow, I shared with you what's going on. You got the Gaithers here, and He Looked Beyond My Faults.

And how thankful we should be for that, that he looks beyond our faults and sees our needs and holds our hands. We should be so, so thankful for that. Well, I'm going to say a word about our sponsors. And these folks have been sponsors for quite some time. And like I say, this is going to be the wrap-up of the program. But let me encourage you, they're still going to be in business and still going to be here. So if you need the products and services that these good folks provide, I would appreciate it if you continue to support them. I really wish you would do that. Getty's up on Broadway, great food for you all the time there. 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You ought to drop by. They just got a store full of pretty things there. And then Arnold's Feed and Seed, Jeff and Doris Arnold, down there on Arnold Road for all your farm supplies and farm needs. Again, wonderful people, good services. So continue to utilize those services and support them. Over the years, we've had several different sponsors. These have been with me for quite some time. We've had several sponsors and could not be here without them. So we do appreciate that. Well, Mary Lou, we got a nice story to share with you now. And then we're going to play a song that goes right along with the story. So let's see. This is His Eye is on the Sparrow at Starbucks. It was a chilly in Manhattan, but a warm inside the Starbucks on 51st Street and Broadway, just a skip from Times Square. For a musician, I'm told it's the most lucrative Starbucks location in the world. The tips can be substantial if you play your tunes right. I was playing keyboard and singing backup for my friend who added rhythm with an arsenal of percussion instruments. During our emotional rendition of If You Don't Know Me by Now, I noticed a lady sitting in one of the chairs across from me. She was swaying to the beat and singing along. After the tune was over, she approached me. I apologize for singing along with that song. Did it bother you? She asked. No, I replied. We love it when the audience joins in. Would you like to sing up front on the next session? To my delight, she accepted my invitation. You choose, I said. What are you in the mood to sing? Well, do you know any hymns? Hymns? This woman didn't know who she was dealing with. I cut my teeth on hymns. Before I was even born, I was going to church. I gave our guest singer a knowing look. Name one. Oh, I don't know. There are so many good ones. You pick one. Okay, I replied. How about His Eye is on the Sparrow? My new friend was silent, her eyes averted. Then she fixed her eyes on mine again and said, yeah, let's do that one. She slowly nodded her head and put down her purse, straightened her jacket, and faced the center of the Starbucks store. With my two-bar setup, she began to sing. Why should I be discouraged? Why should the shadows come? The audience of coffee drinkers was transfixed. I sing because I'm happy. I sing because I'm free. For His eye is on the sparrow, and I know He watches me. When the last note was sung, the applause crescended to a deafening roar. Embarrassed, the woman tried to shout over the din, "Oh, y'all go back to your coffee. I didn't come in here to do a concert. I just came in here to get coffee just like you." But the ovation continues, and I embraced my new friend. You, my dear, have made my whole year. That was beautiful. It's funny that you picked that particular hymn, she said. Why is that? She hesitated again. That was my daughter's favorite song. She grabbed my hands. By this time, the applause had subsided, and it was just business as usual. She was 16, and she died of brain tumor last week. I said the first thing that found its way through my silence, "Are you going to be okay?" She smiled through tear-filled eyes and squeezed my hands. "I'm going to be okay. I've just got to keep trusting the Lord and singing His songs, and everything's going to be just fine." She picked up her bag, gave me her card, and then she was gone.
Was it a coincidence that we happened to be singing in that particular coffee shop on that particular November night? Coincident that this wonderful lady just happened to walk into the particular Starbucks? Coincidence that of all the hymns to choose from, I just happened to pick the very hymn that was the favorite of her daughter, who had died just a week before? I refuse to believe it. God has been arranging encounters in human history since the beginning of time, and it's no stretch for me to imagine that he could reach into a coffee shop in the midtown Manhattan and turn an ordinary gig into a revival. It was a great reminder that if we keep trusting him and singing his songs, everything's going to be okay.

All right, his eye is on the sparrow. Beautiful, beautiful. Again, remember our sponsors, Getty's, AutoSmart, the Citizens Bank, Harmon Furniture, Jesse Insurance Agency, the bookstore, and Arnold's Feed and Seed. Good people, continue to go by and see them when you need the products and services that they have for you. And at this midpoint of the program, I just want to remind you to remember those who are sick and suffering and hurting, whatever the situation. It may not be just a health reason. A lot of people have a lot of things they have to deal with. So remember each other in your prayers and reach out to them if you can do something for them. But a card or a phone call, a visit can mean a whole lot. And so just try to let them know that you love them. And that's what Jesus said was the greatest commandment, to love God and your fellow man. So I encourage you, please, to do that. It would mean so very, very much to someone, I'm sure. And we certainly want to remember those who've lost loved ones and family members. Very difficult time. We don't want to lose our family and loved ones. So remember those folks that are going through that situation in their lives. All right, let me see here. I had something else I was going to mention to you. My memory is not very long anymore. Oh, I know what I was going to say. I mean, I've been doing this for over 48 years, and it's been, I think God led me and Mary Lou, gave me a wonderful helpmate to do the program. Met hundreds of wonderful people through this program. So many of them have already gone to be with the Lord. So I'm so thankful for letting us do this. It's been a blessing to us, and I hope it's been to you. And we're trying to put the focus on God and Jesus, not us. But it's been a blessing, and so many wonderful people. And I'm so very, very thankful for that. And also, I think the thought that really ran through my mind a minute ago, God's still in control. He had put me in this position, and Mary Lou, for 48 years. And next Sunday morning, I don't know who, after this Sunday, I don't know who, what kind of program will be on here, but there's another pastor, another lay person. God still has plans, and things will go right on. So the world won't come to an end just because we're not here. But it's have to trust in that, and that God will take care of things. He will. He will. Well, let's listen now to the Chuckwagon Gang and How Long Has It Been?

right. I've said it so many times. They just have a great time singing these songs. I understand that. I enjoy listening to them. But he is here. He is here all the time, all the time. We should be so thankful for that. So thankful. And I'm, you know, we go through stages of life. I'm, like I say, going to be 80 next month. I plan to be around a little while longer. But aches and pains and things kind of change what you can do and can't do. Well, I got burned up earlier in the week. Whew, boy, it was hot and humid. Mercy, Gracie. But anyhow, I've been asking God, just help me deal with the changes that are taking place in my life as I get older and just accept those changes. And, you know, you don't like to give up things you've done for years and years and years, but those things come to everybody as we age. And so I just ask God to hold my hand and help me deal with the challenges that I face in my life. And you need to do the same thing. He will hold your hand and help you. I don't mean everything is fun and games, but we have a great source of strength there. God loves us. Jesus loves us. And he'll hold our hands. Well, let me see. What song do I... Oh, I think you will recognize this song. Tennessee Ernie Ford.

Tennessee Ernie Ford and the old rugged cross, old rugged cross. Well, let's just play some more pretty music, the Collinsworth family and At Calvary.

I think they're going to celebrate for several more seconds. I'll fade that down right there a little bit. But the Collinsworth family and at Calvary. Beautiful music. And, you know, this is our last Sunday, and I just have a lot of thoughts. 48 years, my goodness, the dear, sweet, wonderful people that have been a part of our lives. Mary Lou's just as much a part of this program as I am. She does all the hard work and puts everything together. But so many dear, sweet people, and so many of those have gone on to be with the Lord. But I thank God for directing us into this. It's been a blessing to us, and I hope it's been a blessing to you, the music, the commentary, folks like Dr. Jones coming out and sharing with you. It's just been wonderful, a great part of my life. And I've mentioned this before, but the people who, I think God leads us in ways sometimes we don't know where he's leading us, but the people that influenced me get into the radio business. Neil Wise, I mentioned this before, at 4-H Club up there at Spurlington, a little speech contest. Nothing big, but a little speaking practice there. And then Mr. Ed McGuire, I was a senior in high school, and he said, you want a job at the radio station? Well, I don't know. I don't even know what a radio station was, much more. And he took me under his wing and brought me out here. I worked here 4 years, from 65 to 69. And then Mr. Buddy Lowe and I've had pastors and just a lot of people that have helped me through life and helped me get into this program. And it's been a blessing to me. And so many wonderful, wonderful people. I won't call the names listeners and so forth because there's too many of them. And I can't remember all those names. But, boy, I have dealt with so many nice, wonderful people through this program. And I thank God that he has let me do this and that Mary Lou do this. And I just can't say enough thanks for we have enjoyed it. And it's but like I say, there's a time for everything. And there'll be somebody, God's got somebody else in mind for if he wants to continue a gospel music program. He'll have somebody lined up for it. It could be another church or what have you. He'll take care of all those good. And so, but anyhow, it's been a great journey. A lot of fun. I just had a lot of laughs and shared a lot of your sorrows over the years. And it's been very, very nice. All right, let's see. What do I have lined up here next? Tennessee Ernie Ford and When the Roll is Called

All right. He hideth my soul. He hideth my soul. Well, time's just about out, and need to play the old theme song here in just a minute. But, like I say, this is our last program, but I want to thank all the people who God has put into my life, into Mary Lou's life, through this program. We have been blessed to be associated with so many wonderful, kind Christian people through this program. And so I hope the music and the program has blessed your hearts over the years and honored God. But I want to thank Him for what you have done for us. Thank you so very, very much. And I see I've got a couple of minutes here, but I want to just mention these sponsors again: Getty's, AutoSmart, the Citizens Bank, Harmon Furniture, Jesse Insurance Agency, the bookstore, and Arnold's Feed and Seed, and all the other sponsors we've had over the years. We are so, so thankful. Well, I don't leave. I leave with some mixed emotions, but it's been a wonderful blessing to me, and I hope that we have the music and the program has honored our loving God. And so you have a good day and a good week and the rest of your life. I hope God blesses you just a great big bunch, and I'll be seeing you around. Take care.

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2: Last couple of nights have been tricky, right, when it comes to storms. I was talking to some people before the service this morning, and man, some of these storms have blown in very quickly and suddenly, and the wind and the thunder and the lightning, I mean, and the rain, I mean, it's just all kind of been exciting, I guess, you know, at least around our house and farm, and except for the fact of some of the lightning strikes. You know, we've heard of people, their houses got struck by lightning, and it kind of blew up TVs and caught fire. A farm that wasn't too close to, you know, it's pretty close to ours, is they had a cow that got struck by lightning. And so, some of these storms kind of sit in right on top of you, and the lightning and thunder was just all around us. But it got me thinking about how unpredictable storms kind of are, and especially when it comes to lightning. Jesus sort of said one of the same things when he can talk about the Spirit of God and how it blows like the wind. He says, you hear its sound, but you cannot tell where it comes from or where it is going. So it is with everyone, he says, born of the Spirit. In other words, you can hear of what God has done. And even though you don't always know exactly what God is doing, you can certainly see the results of his presence, of a changed and transformed life. And this is who we are as the church. And as we've been going through this study in the book of Acts, I hope that you're able to see that as the church, we are a part of this transformed group. We're led by the Spirit of God. Paul says in 1 Corinthians chapter 3, don't you know that you yourselves are God's temple, that God's Spirit dwells in your midst? That's one of the reasons that we say collectively that we are the church, because God dwells in us. Paul says again in Ephesians 2 in verse 19, he says, consequently, you're no longer foreigners and strangers, but you're fellow citizens with God's people and members of his household, built on the foundation of the apostles and the prophets, and with Christ Jesus himself as the chief cornerstone. That's, if you were here last Sunday, that's what we talked a lot about. Jesus being the cornerstone of your life. Jesus being the cornerstone of our church. He's the solid foundation that we build our lives on. He's the one source of truth to whom we align ourselves to. In fact, he goes on to say in verse 21, he says, in him the whole building is joined together and rises to become a holy temple in the Lord. And in him, you too are being built together, talking about us as a church, to become a dwelling in which God lives by his Spirit. That's our identity as the body of Christ. So church isn't just this place, but it's a people. And I say that from the beginning because what I want you to see and understand is these walls around us, they can be very misleading at times. In fact, I would say it like this. The seats that you're sitting in right now, if you're not careful, they can be very deceiving, because the church is not something that is static. When you look in the book of Acts here, the church is very dynamic. And it's not just about us coming together on Sundays, but it's who we are. And one of the questions that we started asking this last week was, what is the difference between a church that is merely surviving versus one that is thriving? Because as we see here in the book of Acts, the church is thriving. So what is the difference? Some would say it's things like great preaching, or it could be great teaching, or it could be great music. Some might even mention great programs like a children's or youth program. Some might even mention great buildings like this, or even other things like a lot of money. But the book of Acts seems to kind of show us something different than those things. The church exploded throughout Jerusalem and all the surrounding areas, and it did so without billboards or buildings or budgets. The church grew, as it were, with no social media, and it wasn't motivated by power or political influence. What they had was something that we would say was far more powerful. Their hearts were transformed by Jesus. And one of the greatest evidences of this transformation is our topic that we're talking about this morning in radical generosity. You see, the early church didn't just simply give money, they gave of themselves. And I hope that you've been kind of picking up on that as we've gone through these first couple of chapters. The early church didn't just simply give money, they gave of themselves, they gave of their time. Whereas in our culture, usually when we think of generosity, we think of just one act in a life, right? Something that someone does. The early church, we see that generosity was more of a way of life. And I want you to notice, the church wasn't thriving because circumstances were easy. We talked about that last week. In fact, they were thriving in spite of difficult circumstances. They were thriving because their hearts belonged completely and they were devoted completely to Jesus and to each other. And if you recall from last week, the church's leaders had even been arrested in Peter and John, and the church had been threatened. They had literally been threatened that you can no longer speak in the name of Jesus. But instead of shrinking back, you know what they did? They banded together. They prayed together. They prayed that God would give them even more boldness. And the Bible says that after they got done praying, that the area where they were was shaken, and they were filled with the Holy Spirit. And this is a direct correlation. The transformation of the Holy Spirit is a direct correlation where we see this idea of generosity and grace and growth. Our main scripture, if you want to look there, Acts chapter 4. You can kind of follow along this morning. Acts chapter 4, verses 32. And we're going to start there and kind of go into chapter 5. But verse 32 says like this. It says, all the believers were one in heart, and that's key. One in heart and mind, the Bible says. No one claimed that they had any possessions that was their own, but they shared everything that they had. With great power, the apostles continued to testify to the resurrection of the Lord Jesus. And then it says like this, and God's grace was so powerfully at work in them all. Powerfully at work in them all. If you're taking notes this morning, point number one is simply this. Thriving churches have open hearts. Notice the emphasis here. He doesn't begin in this conversation of generosity by talking about possessions. It begins with their hearts. Because that's at the core when we're talking about this idea of generosity. It's always a heart issue. Jesus said in Matthew chapter 6, verse 21, for where your treasure is what? There your heart will also be. Culture says, my money belongs to me. The gospel says, everything belongs to the Lord. You see, generosity as defined in the dictionary is this readiness or this liberality to give. It's being generous with things like not just money, but attitudes. It's being generous with your emotions and encouragement. It's being generous with your thoughts and your ideas, as well as what you hear the church talk about all the time, talents, and treasures. As a whole, America, the land in which we live, is considered to be a very generous nation. Statistics have said for years that by percentages that most generous is, when it comes to America, most people give over 2% of charitable donations. But did you know that most people who give 2% of income to charity aren't the most wealthy? In fact, it's the most wealthy that give less than 2%. Again, I think it's influenced by our culture. Our culture says, get all you can all you get, and then sit on the can, right? Some would even classify that generosity here that you see in the book of Acts is more of a supernatural way of living. They think to themselves, well, when we read this, we see and we hear what the early church did, you think, how is that even replicated in our day and age? And I would agree in as much as if we're saying that it's the Holy Spirit who is doing the work in their hearts, and then they are then living it out through their lives. It's certainly a thankful expression of what God has given, this idea of being grateful towards what God has done. My Bible college professor, I never forget him because he was just such a man after God's own heart. And he used to always tell us, it's about an attitude of gratitude, an understanding of what God has done and provided us, God giving us the very best of himself in Jesus and sacrificing his one and only son. You see, that's where I think this conversation of generosity has to begin, with this understanding of that Jesus, he died so that we could live. Not because any of us here deserved it in any kind of way. We don't. In fact, generosity is not about giving because someone or something deserves it, because God gave even when we didn't deserve it. Amen? It's like the man who pledged to God and made a commitment to the church, and he says, I just pledged money that I don't really have for a people that I don't yet know because of a God that I love very, very much. See, that's a good picture of generosity. The Bible says in Romans chapter 5, verse 8, God demonstrates his own love for us in this, that while we were still sinners, Christ died for us. So that's the first thing. If you're taking notes, great generosity is generated from a grateful spirit. It is a proven fact that whatever you're grateful for, we are generous towards. If you're grateful, for example, for your car that you drive, right, then you're going to be generously taking care of that car. If you're grateful for your mom or your dad, you're going to generously listen to them as much as possible and do what they tell you to. If you're grateful for your church, then you're going to be generous towards your time, talents, and treasures when it comes to the church. Winston Churchill wisely said, we make a living by what we get, but we make a life by what we give. It's true, isn't it? Number two, thriving churches have not just open hearts, but open hands. Look there at verse 33 again, Acts 4:33. It says, God's grace was so powerfully at work in them all that there were no needy persons among them. For from time to time, those who owned land or houses, they sold them and they brought the money from the sales and put it at the apostles' feet. And it was distributed to anyone who had a need. Notice what Luke does not say here. He does not say that Christians gave up private ownership. No. They still own things. Barnabas, he still owned land. Mary, she still owned a house. The issue wasn't ownership. The issue was stewardship. In other words, when we come to the realization that all of our possessions, all of our money is ultimately not in our hands, but it's actually in God's hands, then we are holding on to something that is more meaningful. You see, I think a lot of times when you think about your life, control is an illusion. When we realize that it's all in God's hands anyway, it makes things a lot more easy for us to wrap our minds around. We don't hold on to our possessions with clenched fists. And listen, as we do that, as we give freely, just as we have freely been given, the Bible is clear, Jesus is lifted up in that kind of attitude. It says that with great power, the apostles continue to talk about Jesus and the resurrection. And so listen to what happens next. And God's grace, it says, was so powerfully at work in them all. And so God's grace began to spread because of the generosity. The result, the Bible says, is that there was no needy people among them. So it was this pattern. Great generosity led to Jesus being exalted. And by Jesus being exalted, grace began to overflow and to spill everywhere and to everyone. And as grace was given and received, guess what? Needs were being met. And then look at verse 36 there. Joseph, a Levite from Cyprus, whom the apostles called Barnabas, which means son of encouragement. We hear a lot about Barnabas in the New Testament. He sold a field and he owned, and he brought the money, it says, and put it before the apostles' feet. You see, this is what happens, and I just want to point this out. This is what happens when the Holy Spirit begins to work in people's lives. People like Barnabas begin to look around, and they begin to see needs. And they don't not only just identify those needs, but they think, you know what? I'm going to do something about it. And the point is, generosity, it's never a guessing game. It's never a guessing. I heard a story one time about a mom and a daughter. They lived in separate states because the daughter was in college. But they wanted to stay in touch with one another, so they wrote letters back and forth once a week. The mother happened to work at a doctor's office. Eventually, they got a fax machine, and the daughter learned that she got a fax machine. She thought to herself, you know what? Hey, we don't have to write these letters. We can just fax it back and forth. It'd be so much easier and much more economical. So the mom, when she heard that, she thought to herself, but I really like the writing back and forth to one another. And so they continued to do so in spite of the daughter's persistence. Eventually, the daughter's birthday came around. And so the mother wanted to show her that she was listening to her daughter. And not only that, but she wanted to prove she could use this fax machine in that way. So she decided, instead of sending a card to her daughter on her birthday with $100 in it, she was just going to fax it to her. The daughter received it, read in the fax, "Happy birthday, dear. You're right. It is cheaper to fax than to mail." Love, mom. See, generosity is never a guessing game. Maybe you've been to one of those meals, right? You've been out to lunch. Or you've been out on a dinner at a nice restaurant, right, with some people. Could be work, could be just friends. And when the check time came, right, everybody's kind of looking around, and they're guessing, who's going to take care of that? You see, the poser always acts like they're going to, but then they withdraw. It's like they have T-Rex arms and they just can't reach, you know, to get to the table to get the check. However, the generous ones make sure from the very beginning, and it's clear, they take all the mystery out who is picking up the tab. Generosity should not be a guessing game. It should be a blessing game. The truly generous go first. 1 John chapter 4, verse 10 says, this is love, not that we loved God, but that he loved us, and he sent his son as an atoning sacrifice for our sins. You see, Jesus quite literally took matters into his own hands when he was nailed to the cross. You don't have to guess about his love for you. In fact, after the resurrection, you recall Thomas, one of the disciples, he began to still doubt in Jesus. And so when Jesus appeared to Thomas, he showed him his hands. And he says, look, take your hand and put it on mine. Feel. Believe. So not only do thriving churches have open hearts and open hands, but thriving churches also have open lives. Now, up until chapter 5, things have been fairly positive, right? For the most part, I mean, you've got a little bit of persecution here. It's going to get a lot worse as we go through, but we're seeing a problem that chapter 5 is going to bring up. And it has to do with this idea of unchecked hypocrisy. Look there, verse 1. Some of you know the story. There's a man named Ananias, together with his wife Sapphira. They also sold a piece of property. So a lot like Barnabas did, they did the same, sold a piece of property. With his wife's full knowledge, he kept back a part of the money for himself, but he brought the rest and put it at the apostles' feet. Now, the first point is just simply this. Was it okay for him to keep part of the money? Of course it was. It was his. The problem was that he made it look like that it was more of a sacrifice than what it really was. In verse 3, it says, "Then Peter said to Ananias, 'How is it that Satan has so filled your heart that you have lied to the Holy Spirit and have kept for yourself some of the money that you have received for the land? Didn't it belong to you before it was sold?' And after it was sold," he says, "'wasn't the money at your disposal? What made you think that you could do such a thing? You've not just lied to human beings, but to God.' When Ananias heard this, he fell down and died. And great fear," the Bible says, "seized all who heard what had happened. And some of the young men came forward and they wrapped his body and they carried him out and they buried him. And about 3 hours later, his wife came in, not knowing what had happened. And Peter asked her, 'Tell me, is this the price you and Ananias got for the land?' 'Yes,' she said, 'that is the price.' Peter said to her, 'How could you conspire to test the spirit of the Lord? Listen, the feet of the men who just buried your husband are at the door, and they will carry you out also.' And at that moment, the Bible says that she fell down at his feet and died. And then the young men came in and, finding her dead, also carried her out and buried her beside her husband." And again, great fear. It says the whole church was just frozen in fear, and all who heard about the events. And then in verse 12, "The apostles performed many signs and wonders among the people, and all the believers used to meet together in Solomon's colonnade, but no one else dared join them there. And even though they were highly regarded by the people," and yet in verse 14, and this is so key, "nevertheless, more and more men and women believed in the Lord and were added to their number." Now, what I find amazing about this is not that God taught the church a lesson here about unchecked hypocrisy or lying to God. That's actually fairly common throughout the Bible. We see that in the Old Testament. We see that in the lives of people like Nadab and Abihu. And then we also see it in a little bit later in the book of Joshua with Achan and his sin, right? This is not outside of God's character to make a point. And the point is definitely made that you don't mock God. And so if there's anything you walk away with, hopefully you walk away with that. But notice where the sin began. It began in his heart. That's why Peter says, "Ananias, how has Satan so filled your heart that you have lied to the Holy Spirit?" And that's why the first point that we started with was this whole idea of having an open heart towards God. Why? Because your heart affects your actions before it ever gets to your hands, right? Before you do anything. And still, you may think, "Yeah, Will, I get it. But this all seems extreme by God," right? I mean, you know, this seems like kind of out of the ordinary. But that's not what I find amazing. What I find amazing is it doesn't hinder the church's growth at all. In fact, the church continued to grow. It says, look, verse 14, "Nevertheless, more and more men and women believed in the Lord and were added to their number." And that's amazing to me. And the point really is simply that it's not just about our open hearts and open hands. It's about our lives being open before God. Generosity is very much a lifestyle. It's an intentional way of living. And it's one that you feel like you don't have to cover up. Right? You don't have to hide from. Because that's what sin always wants. Sin always wants you to cover it up. And you may think back to the Garden of Eden, right? When Adam and Eve sinned, what did they do? They immediately hid from God's presence. You don't have to cover up your life when you're living generous before the Lord. 1 Corinthians chapter 4, verse 5 says that Jesus, he will bring to light what is hidden in darkness and will expose the motives of the heart. And the good news is generosity. It's not only something that we live openly in our lives, but it's also something that is contagious. During the Great Depression, countless churches became the lifelines for struggling communities. I mean, it wasn't the government that came in that helped the country get through as much the Great Depression as it was the church. The church and the congregations, they pulled together food and clothing and financial resources, and it made people pay attention that even though they were disconnected from God at times, they started being a part of the local church, and many lives were transformed even through the Great Depression. Why? Because, simply put, people notice generosity. When the world notices generosity, it also becomes evangelism, which also is contagious. I heard one time about a church that was doing a series of sermons on generosity, and after the service one morning, these two guys, they were walking out of the building, they were talking to each other on their way to their vehicles, but they were both wearing nothing but their boxer briefs. And as they were talking and heading to their vehicles, one of the men looked at the other and said, "You know what? That's the best sermon on generosity I ever heard." Well, I can tell you, I'm sure this is not the best sermon you've ever heard on generosity. I'm sure of it. So keep your pants on. But I can tell you this for certain. Counterfeit living won't get it done if we want to be a thriving church. In fact, I don't know if you're aware of it or not, but when it comes to counterfeit money, it isn't studied by fake bills and looking at fake bills. Instead, experts, they do the opposite. They study genuine currency until the counterfeit ones become absolutely obvious. You see, this is how it's supposed to be in the Lord's church. Our goal is to be as genuine as possible and to walk as closely as we can to Jesus. It's how we live open lives. Jesus was by far the most generous person who ever lived. And in 2 Corinthians chapter 8, verse 9, it says it like this: "Though he was rich, yet for your sake became poor, so that you, us, through his poverty, might become rich." You see, listen, every time you see the cross, I want you to think about it like this. Don't think of it as just a place of execution. Don't think of it necessarily even as death. I want you to look at the cross and you think, that is the most generous expression that you could possibly imagine that God would ever give us.

Hello and welcome to This Morning in the Country. I'm your host, Lori Nolly. Thank you for tuning in and joining me today. I've got some great gospel music for you. Here's one of my favorites. This is Nothing But the Blood of Jesus.

0: And that was the Perrys with The Grip of Grace. And before that, we heard There Is Coming a Day by the Tallies. Stay tuned for more great music coming up right after a word from our sponsors.
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0: And that was Lily of the Valley by Greater Vision. And before that, we heard Midnight Cry by Gold City. I'm Lori Nolly. You're listening to This Morning in the Country. 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

0: And that was Look For Me at Jesus' Feet by the Booth Brothers. And before that, we heard My Only Option by the Hoppers. Stay tuned. We'll be right back after this.
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0: And that was Jesus Hold My Hand by the Lindsay Family. And before that, we heard from Gordon Mote with On the Other Side of Time. I'm Lori Nolly. You're listening to This Morning in the Country. Stay tuned. 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

0: Once again, we are at the end of another program. Of course, we know it wouldn't be possible without wonderful sponsors like Arnold's Feed and Seed, B&W Auto Sales, Creekside Restaurant, Hometown Pharmacy, Fork Bank, Paws and Play Doggy Daycare, and Todd Nolly Auto Accessories. 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
1: ABC News, I'm Chuck Sievertson. Germany's interior minister is calling it an Islamist terrorist attack. A van ramming into a crowd at a pride event in Berlin, the driver getting out and slashing people with a machete. One person killed, 29 others injured, some critically. The German official says they know the man they're hunting. He's 21, with a criminal record and ties to Islamist groups. The New York Times reports that President Trump is setting aside plans to escalate attacks in Iran because it could drain defensive weapons in the Mideast. ABC's Martha Raddatz in Jordan.
2: This war is increasingly unpopular with the American people. According to a recent Washington Post Ipsos poll, only 29% approve of Trump's handling of the war, while 69% disapprove.
1: Nearly 400,000 people evacuated in France and Spain because of wildfires. Millions are under heat alerts in the U.S. This is ABC News.
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8: 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Always keeping you weather aware.
9: Here's your Q104 forecast. Cloudy skies with a few peaks of sun today, with daytime highs approaching 86. Winds out of the northwest around 5 miles an hour. Chance of thunderstorms tonight, lows level off around 71. Partly cloudy skies. Chance of thunderstorms tomorrow. High temperatures reach up to 90. Sunshine mixed with clouds at times. That's your local forecast update. I'm meteorologist Ray Miller from the Q104 Weather Center. Currently 73.
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There you go, some Zara Larsson, Midnight Sun. I've been following her on socials. She's got a great Instagram page. She keeps you up to date on everything that's going on. I like that. All right. Jerry Dixon, inside of it right now. Miles Smith coming up. Bruno Mars, I Just Might. Matchbox 20.

0: right, this weekend in music news, we might be speculating, but Taylor Swift, all right, get this. She dropped The Life of a Showgirl less than a year ago. But, of course, we're greedy and always craving new music. We want it. We need it. We're clowning for it. That's right. Tay's next album's not going to be just any album, all right? It's her 13th album. Yeah, all right. A.K.A. TS13. The evidence suggests that it might be coming sooner than expected. So gather around. Taylor spotted at the Electric Lady Studios in New York City early June, arriving about 8 p.m. and spotted leaving about 6 in the morning.
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0: It's the most wonderful time of the year. Yeah, parents are counting down the days. Kids will soon be back to school. School start dates vary widely across the United States for 2026-2027 school year. Nearly half of the public schools begin before August 16th, with a third that start August 16th through the 31st. Only 16% of schools start on September 1st or later.
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6: Here's your Q104 forecast. Cloudy skies with a few peaks of sun today, with daytime highs approaching 86. Winds out of the northwest around 5 miles an hour. Chance of thunderstorms tonight, lows level off around 71. Partly cloudy skies. Chance of thunderstorms tomorrow. High temperatures reach up to 90. Sunshine mixed with clouds at times. That's your local forecast update. I'm meteorologist Ray Miller from the Q104 Weather Center. Right now, 75.
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0: That is Homewrecker right there, somber, and talking about homewrecking. Oh boy, here we go. Women like their men with a little meat on their bones. That's right. According to a researcher, married women and are happier in marriages when their husbands are above the ideal weight range. Yeah, grab onto that stomach. Get those love handles. Mm-hmm. I don't think that's any of this is true, but okay.
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Olivia Rodrigo right there. Make sure you hit her up on Instagram. She's getting ready to go on tour. She's on vacation right now. I kind of love that. There you go. All right, B.O.B. with Hayley Williams coming up. I got some Ed Sheeran on the way. Save your tears. It's the weekend.

0: All right, here's your weekend agenda. That's right. What to watch, what to watch, what to watch. All right, on Hulu, my grandfather, Charles Manson. Talk about blood tests gone wrong. That's on Hulu this weekend. The Dink on Apple TV. It's a pickleball comedy. You'll like it. Yeah. King of the Hill is back. The complete season. Yes, it is back. Make sure you check that out on Hulu and 72 Hours. Kevin Hart and those young guys from SNL, that is on Netflix. It's one of the big movies to watch this weekend. And don't forget Will Ferrell in The Hawk. Absolutely hilarious. All right, there you go. That's your what to watch.
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0: You know it breaks my heart. Put a shiver on your skin. Do your hair in the car. If nothing lost forever, babe, then can we make a start?
1: All right, I've got a great YouTube video for you to check out this weekend. It's extreme ironing. All right? Yeah, just put extreme ironing in there. They've combined sports and chores. Extreme ironing. Yeah, it's a competitive sport, also known as EI, extreme ironing. It consists of ironing clothes in different, usually extreme situations like rock climbing, surfing, or kayaking. Yeah, you have way too much time on your hands.
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10: Here's your Q104 forecast. Cloudy skies with a few peaks of sun this afternoon, with daytime highs approaching 86. Northwesterly winds around 5 miles an hour. Partly cloudy skies tonight, chance of thunderstorms, lows dip down to about 71. Chance for storms tomorrow. High temperatures reach up to 90. Sunshine mixed with clouds at times. That's your local forecast update. I'm meteorologist Ray Miller from the Q104 Weather Center. Currently, it's 79 degrees.
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0: That is Olivia Dean, So Easy to Fall in Love. Jerry Dixon here. And, you know, when school starts in the fall, don't be surprised if you have to buy bigger clothes for your kids. That's right. Children are more likely to gain weight over the summer because they're less active and more inconsistent sleep schedules. They tend to eat more junk food in the summertime. From large to XL. Be careful. All right. More music coming up.
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1: News. I'm Mike Dubusky. The Trump administration is responding to a New York Times report which found the president was considering stepping back from a planned attack on Iran because of a dwindling supply of air defense hardware in the Middle East.
2: The New York Times is reporting that President Trump is not going to have any sort of escalation or a massive attack like that. The White House is, of course, saying nothing about that other than that all options remain on the table, but that the president prefers diplomacy. So there's really no clear strategy here.
1: ABC's Martha Raddatz. Economists are looking ahead to this week's interest rate decision from the Federal Reserve, which is broadly expected to keep rates where they are. And German authorities are still on the hunt for the man responsible for an attack on a pride parade yesterday. Police say the 21-year-old drove a car into a crowd of people exiting the event, killing one person, and that the suspect has ties to local Islamist groups. This is ABC News.
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6: Here's your Q104 forecast. Cloudy skies with a few peaks of sun this afternoon, with daytime highs approaching 86. Northwesterly winds around 5 miles an hour. Partly cloudy skies tonight, chance of thunderstorms. Lows dip down to about 71. Chance for storms tomorrow. High temperatures reach up to 90. Sunshine mixed with clouds at times. That's your local forecast update. I'm meteorologist Ray Miller from the Q104 Weather Center. Currently, it's 79 degrees.
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out of Colorado Springs, Colorado. That is One Republic, Need Your Love. Jerry Dixon inside of it right now. Adele, well, it's been leaked that she's working on new music, but there's some drama behind it. Yeah, we'll get that in music news. Sienna Spiro coming up in seconds. Kings of Leon right now. It's You, Somebody.

0: All right, here's a tip for you. If you want to continue to have a good memory, you might want to limit your trips to KFC or Popeyes. That's right. Research suggests that eating fried food more than once a week may affect memory and thinking clearly. Diets high in fried foods have also been linked to higher risk of anxiety and depression, which can affect your memory. All right? Yeah, no more KFC, okay?
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5: Here's your Q104 forecast. Sunshine mixed with clouds at times this afternoon, with daytime highs approaching 86. Winds out of the west, around 5 miles an hour. Partly cloudy skies again tonight. Chance of thunderstorms. Lows level off around 71. Chance of thunderstorms tomorrow. High temperatures reach up to 90. Sunshine mixed with clouds at times. That's your local forecast update. I'm meteorologist Ray Miller from the Q104 Weather Center. Right now, 79.
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0: There you go. Some Miley Cyrus, Jerry Dixon, inside your weekend right now. I love popsicles, and summertime is perfect for popsicles. Popsicles were accidentally invented by an 11-year-old boy in San Francisco back in 1905. He left a glass of soda sitting outside. By the next morning, the soda had frozen. He began selling the frozen treats at an amusement park in New Jersey. That's right. I bet you didn't want to know that much about popsicles. Okay. More music on the way.
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2: 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Winners must appear in person with proper positive legal identification to claim any prize Monday through Friday, excluding holidays, within 30 days, or the prize will be forfeited. Prizes will not be mailed or delivered. Any winner under the age of 18 must be accompanied by a parent or legal guardian. No trade or cash equivalent will be awarded for any contest prize. Any person or persons found to be in violation of these contest rules before, during, or after their respective contest or giveaway will be disqualified and will not be eligible for future contests or giveaways.
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1: ABC News, I'm Mike Dubusky. The White House tells ABC that all options are still on the table when it comes to Iran, despite a report from the New York Times which found President Trump was stepping back from a plan to increase military action there on account of an already strained supply of defensive weaponry. Maine Democrats have selected Troy Jackson as their pick to replace Graham Plattner in this fall's Senate midterm.
2: They're hoping Troy Jackson brings some stability to the campaign, but even winning there won't be close to enough. Realistically, Democrats need to win Maine and North Carolina. Then they need upsets in a few deep red states, Ohio, Iowa, even maybe Texas or Alaska. But none of that would likely matter in all likelihood if the Democrats don't hold their ground elsewhere.
1: ABC's Washington Bureau Chief Rick Klein, 100 days now until the midterms. And police in Germany now say the 21-year-old they think is responsible for yesterday's car ramming attack on a pride parade sought to join the Islamic State. This is ABC News.
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6: Here's your Q104 forecast. Sunshine mixed with clouds at times this afternoon, with daytime highs approaching 86. Winds out of the west, around 5 miles an hour. Partly cloudy skies again tonight. Chance of thunderstorms. Lows level off around 71. Chance of thunderstorms tomorrow. High temperatures reach up to 90. Sunshine mixed with clouds at times. That's your local forecast update. I'm meteorologist Ray Miller from the Q104 Weather Center. Currently, it's 81 degrees.
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There you go. Some Ariana Grande for you. Yeah, Jerry Dixon. No, well, you didn't know this, but Ariana Grande will be in Montreal, Canada next weekend. Two sold-out shows at the Centre Bell Arena. Oh, boy. Here we go. Chapel Rowan coming up. Bruno Mars on the way. It's Semisonic right now.

0: Okay, you're not going to believe this one, all right? Over a fifth of Americans have broken up with their partner due to annoying sleep habits. That's right, 17% of adults in a committed relationship have ended it solely due to an ex-partner's disruptive nighttime habits. You know what I'm talking about, like snoring, moving around. While 6% said the sleeping together problem was part of why the relationship failed.
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15: Here's your Q104 forecast. Sunshine mixed with clouds at times this afternoon, with daytime highs approaching 86. Winds out of the west, around 5 miles an hour. Partly cloudy skies again tonight. Chance of thunderstorms. Lows level off around 71. Chance of thunderstorms tomorrow. High temperatures reach up to 90. Sunshine mixed with clouds at times. That's your local forecast update. I'm meteorologist Ray Miller from the Q104 Weather Center. Currently, it's 81 degrees.
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0: There you go. Some Ella Langley there, Choosing Texas. Ella Langley, number one on the country charts and getting very close to being number one on the pop charts. Not too many people have done that. So, yeah. Post Malone was the last one to do it. So, there you go. Jerry Dixon, wrapping things up. Have yourself a great rest of your Sunday. Have a good work week. I'll see you next weekend.
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1: ABC News, I'm Mike Dubusky. The suspect in yesterday's vehicle attack on a Berlin Pride parade is now dead after being shot by police, authorities say. The 21-year-old allegedly drove a van into a crowd of people exiting the event late yesterday, with witnesses saying he tried to stab some of them. One person was killed, 29 were wounded. 300,000 people in Europe are now under evacuation orders due to a growing wildfire threat in parts of France and Spain. And Democrats now have a new Senate nominee aiming to unseat Senator Susan Collins in Maine. Troy Jackson is a logger and veteran state politician and says voters are fed up.
2: They're frustrated, and I get that. I've been frustrated by politics a lot in my life. What I'm trying to do is make sure that they realize that this is about those issues that we all care about, and that this campaign is not about me, it's not about Graham, it's way bigger.
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6: Here's your Q104 forecast. Sunshine mixed with clouds at times this afternoon, with daytime highs approaching 86. Winds out of the west, around 5 miles an hour. Partly cloudy skies again tonight, chance of thunderstorms. Lows level off around 71. Chance of thunderstorms tomorrow, high temperatures reach up to 90. Sunshine mixed with clouds at times. That's your local forecast update. I'm meteorologist Ray Miller from the Q104 Weather Center. Currently 82.
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0: Teddy Swims has an arena tour in North America starting in September. It's a 32-date tour. It's called the Ugly Tour. Teddy Swims, David Guetta, Tones and I. Love that song. It's gone, gone, gone. Tame Impala with Jenny will play Dracula. Got Natasha Bedingfield still coming up, too.
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0: That's off their Prize Fighter album, Mumford & Sons, a little help from Hozier. It was written by Brandi Carlile. She said she came up with the idea from a dream that she has. She was sleeping one night, had a dream about those lyrics, and the lyrics just became a song. It's Rubber Band Man. Good stuff from Mumford & Sons right there. Gonna play you Train. How about Miles Smith? Still on the way.
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5: Here's your Q104 forecast. Sunshine mixed with clouds at times this afternoon, with daytime highs approaching 86. Winds out of the west, around 5 miles an hour. Partly cloudy skies again tonight. Chance of thunderstorms. Lows level off around 71. Chance of thunderstorms tomorrow. High temperatures reach up to 90. Sunshine mixed with clouds at times. That's your local forecast update. I'm meteorologist Ray Miller from the Q104 Weather Center. Currently 82.
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0: Olivia Dean going to perform with the Killers at a festival in Santa Monica in September. It's being produced by the Coachella people, by the way. So easy to fall in love right there. And hopefully Santa Monica and the Los Angeles area, cooler by then. Lots of heat throughout America. But this woman in Los Angeles, she's on the morning news. She was doing an outside report. A flying cockroach landed on her neck, started climbing up her neck towards her face. She mentioned it on the air because it was pretty obvious that a cockroach was on her neck, but she kept her composure. That would have been my hardest part.
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1: ABC News, I'm Mike Dabusky. The man suspected to have driven a van into a crowd of people at a Berlin Pride parade yesterday has now been shot and killed, German authorities say. One person was killed in yesterday's ramming attack. 29 were wounded. The war in Iran is entering its sixth month, and lawmakers on both sides of the aisle are frustrated.
2: Congressman Mike Turner, Ohio Republican.
3: You know, Republicans, Democrats that are showing their frustration with how this war is being, this conflict is being prosecuted.
2: Also on ABC's This Week, Senator Chris Van Hollen, Maryland Democrat, says in March, President Trump said we won.
4: Why are Americans still getting killed? Why is the Strait of Hormuz still closed? Why are oil and gas prices going back through the roof again?
2: Having no strategy is unfair to the troops, says Van Hollen.
1: ABC's Chuck Sievertson. The war is expected to have a big impact on the midterm elections, especially as rising oil prices drive gas prices over $4 once again. This is ABC News.
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8: Here's your Q104 cast. Sunshine mixed with clouds at times this afternoon, with daytime highs approaching 86. Winds out of the west, 5 to 10 miles an hour. Partly cloudy again. Tonight, slight chance for scattered storms. Lows around 71. Slight chance for isolated rain showers. Tomorrow, highs level off around 89. Sunshine mixed with clouds at times. That's your local forecast update. I'm meteorologist Ray Miller from the Q104 Weather Center. Currently, it's 82 degrees.
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0: She says Etta James was a big influence in her singing career. And I guess the song, the legend goes that the song was kind of an accident as she was trying to teach herself how to play Bohemian Rhapsody by Queen on the piano, and thus came Die on This Hill. Sienna Spyro right there. Going to play the Jonas Brothers, Chapel Roan, coming up.
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0: That's off the upcoming movie Paw Patrol, the Dino movie coming out in theaters next month. Of course, Carter Young, McKenna Grace, Terry Crews, Jennifer Hudson all lending their voice to that. Backstreet Boys, by the way, on the soundtrack with that song right there. That's Bottle Up. Gonna play Pink. Got Banners, Gracie Abrams, all on the way.
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8: Here's your Q104 forecast. Sunshine mixed with clouds at times this afternoon, with daytime highs approaching 86. Winds out of the west, 5 to 10 miles an hour. Partly cloudy again tonight, slight chance for scattered storms, lows around 71. Slight chance for isolated rain showers. Tomorrow, highs level off around 89. Sunshine mixed with clouds at times. That's your local forecast update. I'm meteorologist Ray Miller from the Q104 Weather Center. Currently, it's 82 degrees.
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0: Another big hit for Gracie Abrams right there. Hit the wall. And another weird but true statistic. They say it's true. A 2-inch square of Velcro is strong enough to suspend a 175-pound person from a wall. So you got a 2-inch square of Velcro. You put it on the wall. You got a 2-inch square of Velcro on your back. You stick yourself to the wall, and they say it can hold you up. I wouldn't try it.
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2: 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From dawn to dusk, we're here, advancing Kentucky together.
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1: ABC News, I'm Mike Dubosky. Democrats making their case to voters with now just 100 days to go until the midterm elections. In Pennsylvania, House Minority Leader Hakeem Jeffries appearing alongside Governor Josh Shapiro. Here's the PA governor.
2: With Democrats in the majority, we're going to work to reverse those cuts to SNAP, reverse those cuts to health care, and have real accountability for the corruption that we are seeing every day in Washington, D.C. That's what a Democratic Congress will give you.
1: Meanwhile, in Maine's Senate race, Troy Jackson, a longtime Democratic state lawmaker, will take over from Graham Plattner ahead of this fall's midterm. Israeli Prime Minister Benjamin Netanyahu heads to Washington this week for a meeting with President Trump. It'll be the first in-person meeting between the two men since February. And police in Germany have shot and killed the man who they suspect carried out a vehicle attack on a crowd of people at a pride parade yesterday. This is ABC News.
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7: Federal agents keeping the public in the dark after a surprise investigation at a Southeast Kentucky government building.
8: London City Hall was suddenly shut down on Friday as federal investigators executed a massive sweep. Mayor Tracy Handley claims the city is fully cooperating with a months-long investigation, but is refusing to explain exactly what authorities are searching for. The building will remain closed through the weekend before resuming normal operations on Monday.
7: Travis Laird reporting. A Breckinridge County woman reported missing in July 2 years ago, now confirmed dead. Sheriff's office reports a body that was recovered on an area farm last March has been ID'd as belonging to 64-year-old Evelyn Blake. She had not been seen since her husband dropped her off at the farm where her body was found after the two were involved in an argument. I'm Matt Reese.
6: This is the Kentucky News Network.
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12: Here's your Q104 forecast. Sunshine mixed with clouds at times this afternoon, with daytime highs approaching 86. Winds out of the west, 5 to 10 miles an hour. Partly cloudy again, tonight's light chance for scattered storms, lows around 71. Slight chance for isolated rain showers. Tomorrow, highs level off around 89. Sunshine mixed with clouds at times. That's your local forecast update. I'm meteorologist Ray Miller from the Q104 Weather Center. Currently, it's 84 degrees.
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0: Omar's in London tonight at Wembley Stadium, and I believe, if I am correct with the time difference, he is on stage right now. Yes, like right now. I could play like three or four more Bruno Mars songs. We could start talking with British accents, and we could pretend that we're in London right now. All right, we're not going to do that, though. Risk it all right there. Got Teddy Swims on the way instead. Post Malone, too.
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1: 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And you've heard this, that a dentist back in the day invented cotton candy. 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
9: Here's your Q104 forecast. Sunshine mixed with clouds at times this afternoon, with daytime highs approaching 86. Winds out of the west, 5 to 10 miles an hour. Partly cloudy again. Tonight, slight chance for scattered storms. Lows around 71. Slight chance for isolated rain showers. Tomorrow, highs level off around 89. Sunshine mixed with clouds at times. That's your local forecast update. I'm meteorologist Ray Miller from the Q104 Weather Center. Right now, 86.
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1: There's only two people so far this year that have had albums to be certified platinum. She is one of them. If you have the Dandelion album from Ella Langley, that's a platinum album. The other one was Noah Kahan. I didn't know that. Ella Langley right there, Choosing Texas. Got Lady Gaga still coming up.
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1: ABC News, I'm Mike Dubusky. 100 days to go now before the midterms. House Minority Leader Hakeem Jeffries rallying with Governor Josh Shapiro in Pennsylvania today. Israeli Prime Minister Benjamin Netanyahu is headed to Washington this week to meet with President Trump. He's also scheduled to attend the funeral of the late Senator Lindsey Graham. After a confrontation with police, German authorities now say the man suspected of carrying out a deadly vehicle attack on a crowd of people at a Pride event in Berlin yesterday is dead. ABC News foreign correspondent Brick Clennett.
2: Police say that officers fired at the man after he rushed towards them with a knife and that he died at the scene. Now, that's in the western part of the city in Spandau, and it followed a massive search operation to find this suspect. Authorities saying that all signs indicate that it was an Islamist terror attack and that the suspect did have a criminal history.
1: One person was killed in the ramming incident yesterday. This is ABC News.
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6: Here's your Q104 forecast. Slight chance for scattered thunderstorms tonight, otherwise partly cloudy. Lows dip down to about 71. Winds out of the west, around 5 miles an hour. Sunshine mixed with clouds at times again tomorrow. Slight chance for isolated rain showers. High temperatures reach up to 89. Mainly clear sky tomorrow night. Chance for scattered thunderstorms. Lows dip down to about 75. That's your local forecast update. I'm meteorologist Ray Miller from the Q104 Weather Center. Right now, 86.
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Well, hi there. My name is Billy Abbott. I am filling in. They say about half, 51% of us say they could survive a week without brushing their teeth. I am not part of this half. That sounds gross.

0: Harry Styles, as it was, and maybe it was just your average, ordinary wedding, the Taylor Swift, Travis Kelce wedding. It was all hush-hush, you know, of course, going into it now. We're starting to hear stories now. We're starting to see pictures, you know, little descriptions from people who were there. Country singer Brad Paisley, though, this is interesting. He says that the wedding was one of the least pretentious he has attended or ever will see. Maybe it was just a normal wedding. I knew it. I knew you. Taylor Swift coming up.
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0: Going to be seeing a lot of K-pop Halloween costumes this year. Halloween coming up soon. Now, my niece, by the way, says it's her favorite holiday. Is it a holiday? I guess it is. 24% of people say they would buy a haunted house, by the way. And we're probably talking about, you know, a house with an urban legend, like, oh, don't buy that. That's haunted. Not an actual haunted house attraction for Halloween. You wouldn't buy that. But a house that people are saying, you know, it's haunted. 24% of people say they would have no problem buying it. Maybe Halloween's their favorite holiday, too.
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4: Here's your Q10 forecast. Slight chance for scattered thunderstorms tonight, otherwise partly cloudy. Lows dip down to about 71. Winds out of the west, around 5 miles an hour. Sunshine mixed with clouds at times again tomorrow. Slight chance for isolated rain showers. High temperatures reach up to 89. Mainly clear sky tomorrow night. Chance for scattered thunderstorms. Lows dip down to about 75. That's your local forecast update. I'm meteorologist Ray Miller from the Q104 Weather Center. Right now, 86.
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0: That is Fever Dream and Alex Warren, Randy, and with you. So last weekend, did you watch the World Cup and see the halftime show? I tell you, I was just looking through some of the photos and re-listening to Shakira's new song, too. Amazing performances with Shakira, Madonna, Justin Bieber, and BTS. Hey, stay close. We've got Weezer on the way. Also, Chapel Roan's coming up and Sienna Spiro.
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2: 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Prizes will not be mailed or delivered. Any winner under the age of 18 must be accompanied by a parent or legal guardian. No trade or cash equivalent will be awarded for any contest prize. 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
1: ABC News, I'm Wayne Cabot. The bombing has taken a pause, but the war rhetoric has not. President Trump now posting fake AI images of airstrikes on Iran's Karg Island, along with images of him seizing an Iranian oil tanker. The president will be meeting on Tuesday with Israel's prime minister for the first time since they started the war. ABC's Stephen Portnoy.
2: We know that the two speak often. Trump has said in recent months they talk just about every 2 days. You'd imagine that Iran will probably dominate the conversation between the president and Benjamin Netanyahu, but you also might expect that Trump will bring up Lebanon. He's been critical of how Netanyahu has targeted Hezbollah in recent months.
1: And tonight, the Supreme Leader reaffirming Iran's backing of Hezbollah. President Zelensky, hoping to get Russia to end its war, says Ukraine will be sending attack drones deeper into Russian territory. He will meet Trump at the White House on Tuesday. Triple-digit heat warnings next week for Las Vegas, Phoenix, east to Minneapolis, Springfield, and Memphis. This is ABC News.
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9: Here's your Q104 forecast. Slight chance for scattered thunderstorms tonight, otherwise partly cloudy. Lows dip down to about 71. Winds out of the west, around 5 miles an hour. Sunshine mixed with clouds at times again. Tomorrow, slight chance for isolated rain showers. High temperatures reach up to 89. Mainly clear sky tomorrow night. Chance for scattered thunderstorms. Lows dip down to about 75. That's your local forecast update. I'm meteorologist Ray Miller from the Q104 Weather Center. Currently, it's 82 degrees.
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0: That is the Backstreet Boys' Bottle Up from Paw Patrol. Sitting there, Mom, watching that with the kids. Gotta love it. Reliving the days of the Backstreet Boys and enjoying them all over again, right? Love those guys. They're at the Sphere a lot this summer, too, for residency in Vegas. Hey, stay close. Panic at the Disco. And Ed Sheeran.
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0: Bruno Mars and Risk It All. Six-night residency at Wembley. Wouldn't that be a fun place to see him? Randy sitting in Sunday. Hope you're having a great one. Listen to this list. Evanescence, Ariana, Teddy Swims. They're all coming up next.
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6: Here's your Q104 forecast. Slight chance for scattered thunderstorms tonight, otherwise partly cloudy. Lows dip down to about 71. Winds out of the west, around 5 miles an hour. Sunshine mixed with clouds at times again. Tomorrow, slight chance for isolated rain showers. High temperatures reach up to 89. Mainly clear sky tomorrow night. Chance for scattered thunderstorms. Lows dip down to about 75. That's your local forecast update. I'm meteorologist Ray Miller from the Q104 Weather Center. Right now, it's 84 degrees.
7: Q104.